0: Okay, now let's talk about the team that's very excited to get him. Obviously, the Miami Heat have been in pursuit of a star player since they traded Jimmy Butler. This is what the Pat Riley playbook has been for almost three decades in Miami. And they're able to land another star here. Obviously, Giannis comes in the same vein as, boy, Bobby, Alonzo Mourning, Shaquille O'Neal, LeBron James, Jimmy Butler. Who am I forgetting?
1: Chris Bosh.
0: Chris Bosh.
2: Yeah.
0: You know, this is what they've done. And so they've done it again. The expectation is that Giannis will sign a contract extension later this year to remain in Miami. He was open to this, to doing so. I think he was interested in Miami for quite some time. Are we sure he's going to sign a full four-year extension, Bobby?
3: I would, if you're asking me right now what he'll do, I think he'll opt into his contract and then sign for 3 years, $214 million, because he can make about an extra $1 million by doing that way.
1: So Giannis doesn't tend to leave money on the table.
0: No. That's true. And I'm sure the tax experts will be letting us know how much more money he'll be making playing in Florida versus playing in Wisconsin.
3: No state taxes.
0: Yes, I'm aware.
1: Where do you live, Bobby?
3: Florida.
1: There you go.
0: Okay, so Andrew Wiggins was kept out of this trade. By the way, they couldn't trade him. He hasn't picked up his option yet for next year. Andrew Wiggins is like, I had picked up my option. They're going to trade me. Mm-hmm. So the expectation.
3: You notice all those Milwaukee guys haven't picked up, except for Gary Harris, haven't picked up their option yet either. They're probably like, I don't want to be involved. Maybe they did want to be involved.
1: Well, I was going to say,
3: maybe they did.
1: I think MILed MIA is a lot more of a preferable route.
3: Yes.
0: He might actually not pick up his option, Bobby, because one of the things I want you to talk about now. So obviously they kept Bam Adebayo. They kept Andrew Wiggins. Bobby Portis is in the deal. The Heat don't have a ton of guys on their roster right now, and they've now are going to be restricted a little bit in what they can spend. Can you go over that?
3: Yeah. So now because they are taking back more salary in the trade, they are now hard capped at the first apron. Mm. So they are roughly $18 million below the threshold, and that does not include free agent Norman Powell. So they've got...
1: That does include Wiggins?
3: That includes Wiggins. So listen, I think there's some...
0: If Wiggins opts into his contract, he makes $30
3: million. Yeah.
0: Now let me just say, the Heat have thought all of this out.
3: Yep.
0: Andy Ellisberg, their general manager, he will have a plan. It doesn't necessarily mean that it will all go according to that plan. None of this will come as a surprise. They will have contingencies for all this, but this is for you to explain. Andrew Wiggins, if he picks up his player option, is supposed to make $30 million. He could sign a new contract that is less than that could give the Heat a little bit more to spend, right?
3: Yeah, so you could basically, he can decline his option. You basically, Mitz, just hypothetical, lower his number to like 22, 23, and then add a second year, and you basically make up the money and give him a little bit extra there. So that is a way to give yourself some more flexibility.
0: Right, so they could probably maybe build, to get themselves over $20 million to spend. But it's not that much, especially when you consider that veteran minimums are almost $4 million now.
1: And they've got a lot of spots to fill to fill out the roster.
3: About five. I mean, they need some shooting. They need depth across the board.
0: McMahon. So if you look at the team, so Bam Adebayo is an elite defensive player. All defensive type player can guard multiple different bigs. Mm-hmm. You look at Giannis, obviously former defensive player of the year. That is terrific defense. Andrew Wiggins, strong plus perimeter defender. Those guys are going to be able to shoot.
1: I'm not sure. Is Giannis still a great defensive player? I guess we'll find out this year.
0: Yeah, I don't know how. I do think he has the tools to continue to be a really good defensive player. I think defensively, just with their length, they're going to be a barrier to deal with defensively. I think they'll have to hang their head on the defensive end.

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3: I'm Mike Gavin in for Gordon Deal. 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
6: Good evening and happy Tuesday, Central Illinois. Here's the WAND forecast. High pressure remains in control tonight, which means we're staying quiet and mostly clear. That will allow temperatures to dip into the low 60s and upper 50s. And as we head into our Wednesday, we'll start the day with some sunshine, but clouds return by midday, ahead of a chance for isolated showers and thunderstorms moving into the afternoon and evening. Temperatures tomorrow top off in the upper 70s, low 80s. I'm meteorologist Olivia Colon.
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3: I'm Mike Gavin in for Gordon Deal. Wednesday on This Morning, America's First News. 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
6: Good evening and happy Tuesday, Central Illinois. Here's the WAND forecast. High pressure remains in control tonight, which means we're staying quiet and mostly clear. That will allow temperatures to dip into the low 60s and upper 50s. And as we head into our Wednesday, we'll start the day with some sunshine, but clouds return by midday, ahead of a chance for isolated showers and thunderstorms moving into the afternoon and evening. Temperatures tomorrow top off in the upper 70s, low 80s. I'm meteorologist Olivia Colon.
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2: It is Game Night on ESPN Radio and the ESPN app, Sirius XM Channel 80, presented by Progressive Insurance. And we know at some point you're going to want to tap in, so we're just going to throw the number out there for you early, 888-729-3776, 888-SAY-ESPN, because we know you're going to want to talk about and give us your reaction to the player that your team picked tonight in the first round of the 2026 NBA Draft. Tanitra Batiste here with you, along with Andre Snellings. And Dre, this was one of those where it's like Christmas part one and Christmas part two, because around this time last night, we got our first Christmas gift in the trade of Giannis Antetokounmpo to the Miami Heat from the Milwaukee Bucks. And of course, we're going to talk about that a little bit later in the show. But here's part two of Christmas for the NBA fan, in that we got round one of the NBA draft. And with the first pick of the draft, A.J. Dabanza to the Washington Wizards. And you look at him at number two, Darren Peterson going to the Utah Jazz at number two, and Cameron Boozer going to the Memphis Grizzlies at three. And you got to think those players are going to be expected to be impact players immediately.
3: Absolutely. You know, Dabanza, who wanted to be called by his government name of, I believe it's Anise, Anise Dabanza. You know, he's named after his father. And so for the draft, he wanted to be called by his father's name. He's the number one overall pick. And basically, he and Peterson and Boozer were you know, are coming in.
2: Interchangeable,
3: as,
2: yeah.
3: Yeah, three of the best kind of prospects we've had in a little bit. You know, Boozer would have been the number one overall pick in a lot of seasons, and he went third, even though he was the player of the year as a freshman in college. But, you know, Dabanza, 6'9", I hear the name Tracy McGrady kind of thrown around for his skill set. You know, Darren Peterson, I've heard upside as high, you know, forgive me, Cam, for saying it, but they're saying as high as like a Kobe Bryant for Peterson. And then Cameron Boozer, you hear all types of comps, but his pops played in the league for a lot of years and was a 20-10 big man. And by most accounts, the son is better than the father.
2: Yeah. And here's the thing. I don't think you're overstating it, Dre, when you talk about what that might look like in the future, that comparison to Kobe Bryant, because real talk, we were having this conversation just last night, and this has been the conversation really for the last few weeks, whether or not this 2026 draft class is or could potentially be the best draft class of all time. So to be able to compare with the likes of a Kobe Bryant, I mean, I don't think that that's kind of an overstatement, if you will, if you look at the fact that this was a draft class that's been compared to the likes of those high up, those top three, top five draft classes like 1996. But yeah, when you look at what Dabanza brings to the table, scoring ability, the size, the fact that he probably has the highest ceiling in the draft, and you really have to think that what the Washington Wizards are looking to do, they kind of said, hey, here's where we want to go just in terms of the backcourt with what they did with Trae Young in giving him the four-year deal, and now kind of switching gears to saying, here's how we want to round out our front court and what he brings to the table. And they're going to be looking for him to have that immediate impact. And then there's Darren Peterson, a guy that, of course, Dre, many thought, hey, he said, I'm not working out for anyone else. I'm going to work out. I met with Washington Wizards working out for them, because he saw himself as that number one pick. And sometimes that's that chip on your shoulder that'll make you play at an even higher level to kind of show, hey, I believe I'm the number one guy, and I'm going to show it in the way I bring it to the table for the Utah Jazz. But he won't have to do it by himself, because this is a Utah Jazz team that could do some things, because you look at what Ace Bailey was able to do and what he could potentially do with that team. So a nice pickup there with Peterson, as long as he keeps his head in the game as the gifted scorer that he is, being able to be that long-range shot maker for the Jazz. But yeah, you gotta love Cam Boozer, because you just mentioned it. When you think about what Dad was, with all the great, the double-double that Carlos Boozer was, And then there's Cam, the player of the year, one of the many players and the many moves that the Memphis Grizzlies were able to do here in round one. And you got to love what Boozer brings to the table for that team. And maybe that's one of those teams that we'll talk about a little bit later in this show, just in terms of, hey, they're putting some pieces together. And the fact that he can dominate a game with the strength, with the skill, but maybe the most important and critical thing that Cam Boozer brings to the table is that basketball IQ, the quick mind, the way he's able to make the decisions that he makes on the court coming into his rookie season with the Grizzlies.
3: Yeah, I mean, Boozer is fascinating to me. Jay Billis, who does, you know, a lot of our draft coverage, he wasn't shy about saying, in his opinion, Boozer is the best player in the draft right now.
2: Yeah.
3: Maybe DeBonsa or Peterson might have a higher ceiling, but that right now Boozer is a better basketball player. And that's a heck of a statement to make, considering that Boozer is a freshman, right? Like the other two, he's a freshman, so he's still going to be getting better. Is not like his father, you know, Carlos Boozer, his father. He was a 2010 guy at Duke, but he also was an upperclassman when he came into the league. And sure, the expectation, that's why he was a second-round pick, was that, well, he's already tapped out his potential. And then, of course, that wasn't true because he was a great player for a lot of years at the pro level. But, you know, Cameron Boozer, he's still just a freshman himself. He's still getting better. And if he's already the best of them right now, at the very least, you know, upside and athleticism are amazing things, but Cam Boozer could potentially end up being the best player out of this class. And we haven't even mentioned Caleb Wilson, who was the fourth of what they considered kind of the big four. He goes to the Bulls with the fourth pick, and he's right there as well.
2: Yeah, very interested to see how it works out for him. Obviously, we didn't get to see the potential in terms of him being able to play into March Madness this past season, but ultimately, we know what Caleb Wilson is capable of doing, and as long as he's 100%, it's going to be a good look for him and for the Chicago Bulls. But the reason that the 2026 class is even in the conversation as potentially being the best draft class ever isn't just because of what we see in talent at the top of this draft, but also just how deep this draft is in terms of potential high impact players. So next we're going to talk about the first round of the NBA draft and continue to break that down, looking at the schedules and who, or the selections rather, and who may be the best fit. Andre Snelling's along with Tanitra Batista on Game Night on ESPN Radio and the ESPN app.
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0: 94 WIP, Phillies, a 14-9 win over Washington. Straight ahead, Washington at the top of the draft. That's next, SportsCenter All Night. 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
9: I'm Mike Gavin in for Gordon Deal. Wednesday on This Morning, America's First News. 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
12: Good evening, Central Illinois. Here's your WAND forecast. As we head overnight, we remain under mostly clear skies, allowing temperatures to dip into the upper 50s and low 60s. And tomorrow will be a warmer day with highs in the low 80s and upper 70s. However, it comes with clouds by midday and isolated showers and some chances for some rumbles of thunder as we head into the afternoon and evening. Isolated showers become scattered showers into your Thursday. I'm meteorologist Olivia Colon.
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3: I'm Mike Gavin in for Gordon Deal. Wednesday on This Morning, America's First News. 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
6: Good evening, Central Illinois. Here's your WAND forecast. As we head overnight, we remain under mostly clear skies, allowing temperatures to dip into the upper 50s and low 60s. And tomorrow will be a warmer day with highs in the low 80s and upper 70s. However, it comes with clouds by midday and isolated showers and some chances for some rumbles of thunder as we head into the afternoon and evening. Isolated showers become scattered showers into your Thursday. I'm meteorologist Olivia Colon.
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3: I'm Mike Gavin in for Gordon Deal. 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
6: Good evening, Central Illinois. Here's your WAND forecast. As we head overnight, we remain under mostly clear skies, allowing temperatures to dip into the upper 50s and low 60s. And tomorrow will be a warmer day with highs in the low 80s and upper 70s. However, it comes with clouds by midday and isolated showers and some chances for some rumbles of thunder as we head into the afternoon and evening. Isolated showers become scattered showers into your Thursday. I'm meteorologist Olivia Colon.
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0: really special. In any other year, he's probably the number one overall pick. Mm-hmm. But he averaged a double-double, averaged 22 points a game. He's an unbelievable player. And, of course, he's the son of a former NBA player. Does Memphis drafting him signal the end for Ja Morant? Like, should the Ja Morant experience with the Grizzlies be over this summer?
1: No.
0: Hold on.
1: You have to listen to what I'm saying no to. Drafting Cameron Boozer does not signify the end. The end was during last season. They just couldn't trade him during last season where they wanted it. It's been over. He will not play another game for the Grizzlies. I'll be shocked if he does.
0: Okay, that's my point. Like, it feels like the Grizzlies are trying to turn the page. They started last summer with Desmond Bane moving him, but then Jaren Jackson Jr. at the trade deadline. It feels like with drafting Cameron Boozer, this is the face that we're going to build around. And in order to do that, you got to get rid of what was the face in Ja Morant.
1: So here's
0: the
1: question.
0: He's got to be gone.
1: Here's the question. Find me a destination. People thought Sacramento, not with Darius Acuff there. There's been a lot of talk about New Orleans. Could that be the potential destination for him? You know, I mean, I don't think there's an obvious destination. There's just not.
0: It's certainly a buy low for a team out there.
1: Yeah.
0: Who wants to take on the baggage? Who wants to take on the on-the-court issues with the injuries and the off-the-court issues with, you know, legal stuff? Like, I don't know who wants to deal with that. But what I will say is Memphis clearly wants to go in a different direction because Cameron Boozer is the antithesis of Ja Morant. So it feels like with drafting Cam Boozer that the Memphis Grizzlies – are in a position where they got to move off of Ja Morant and they got to do it in short order.
1: We are on Sportsmanlike, presented by Progressive Insurance.
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14: Humidity starting to take over here for us after a nice start to the week. We will be warming up quickly. Low 80s by the time we get to the afternoon. Southerly winds here out of the around the 5 to 10 mile per hour mark. Nothing

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13: Humidity's starting to take over here for us after a nice start to the week. We will be warming up quickly. Low 80s by the time we get to the afternoon. Southerly winds here out of the around the 5 to 10 mile per hour mark. Nothing too much. We could have gusts around 20. Isolated storms in the area. Most of us will stay dry, though they are very hit or miss. Low 60s for tonight. We will be right back in the low 80s for Thursday afternoon. More rain heading our way Friday. With that weather forecast, I'm meteorologist Nick Patrick.
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0: 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And maybe, you know, they feel like they could get more out of him than they could a draft pick.
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2: My understanding is the Celtics were not willing to part with enough young players and assets to get a deal done. For the second time in 4 years, the Celtics have offered Jaylen Brown in a trade. If you're Boston, there is going to be fallout from this.
3: That's
2: going
3: to be a hard bridge to repair now.
1: Well, prior to the draft kicking off, the only storyline was Giannis and where he was going. And it was a two-team race between the Heat and the Celtics, one that the Heat won. And now the Celtics' very public offering of Jaylen Brown put the two-time champion wing in an awkward spot for the second time or third time in recent years. Now Brad Stevens directly addresses the Jaylen Brown situation after failing to get Giannis. Stevens would not discuss the specifics of the trade talks for Giannis, only saying that he talks about completed deals. But Brad Stevens, Celtics GM, talked about Jaylen Brown trade rumors and his future in Boston.
4: Jaylen Brown's a big part of us. Like, you know, I'm never going to predict the future, but every indication, everything that I think about is with, over the past few years, has been building around those guys, right? And so, obviously, you never know, but at the same time, I think the one thing I want to make very clear is how valued he's always been. Like, and he's been amazing. He's been an amazing teammate, great person to be around. Whether that run ends 10 years from now when he retires or before, there's a lot to celebrate. And we have a great relationship and an open relationship where we talk about everything. But I don't want to predict the future. But, you know, I look at it as this is our team.
1: I mean, what else is he going to say, Dre?
0: Right.
1: I mean, of course, he's a big part of what you guys have done. That's why he was tradable, because he was a big part of what you have done, and he's a somewhat equitable player to the bigger player you were trying to get. Like, we know he was a big part of what you've done. That doesn't mean his feelings aren't hurt and he's not bothered by this whole thing.
0: Yeah, Brad Stevens has mastered GM, you know, public speaking, right? He was answering questions that weren't asked, you know. He's like, yeah, he's been a big part of what we've done the last few years. That wasn't the question. Again, to your point, what else was he going to say, right? Like, Jaylen Brown is a highly talented guy, but we also know that he's aware of what the public and the media think of him, and he reacts to that. And he's already reacted publicly after all of the trade talks on his podcast, talking about how the situation could create a monster. And so I feel like Stevens and the Celtics knew that. Like, they know Jaylen Brown better than we do, right? So they would have expected, I would think, that their public flirtation with Giannis was probably going to lead to some bruised feelings from Jaylen Brown. And, you know, I've seen former NBA players that are analysts with us talk about the situation. And, you know, Iman Shumpert saying basically that, you know, the way you smooth over those bruised feelings is to show the money. Or Richard Jefferson saying kind of the opposite, that like, hey, think of it as a compliment, because they thought that you could be the centerpiece for Kevin Durant or Giannis Antetokounmpo, MVPs that are, you know, going to waltz into the Hall of Fame. So that's a compliment, that you could be the centerpiece in a trade for those type of players. I don't know if you're going to convince Jaylen Brown of that, but I think clearly something is probably going to happen with Brown and the Celtics this offseason.
1: You can't convince somebody who is dumped that we still love you.
0: That's it's not you, it's me.
1: Yeah, I invented it's not you, it's me. But that's exactly what it is. Like, I mean, you know, if you love me, why are you getting rid of me kind of deal? So
0: yeah.
1: I know that doesn't work. But here's Jaylen Brown back on his Twitch channel on June 21st, that he appreciates the haters turning him into a monster.
5: I'm somewhat grateful because I get to see some negativity that I didn't want, but that just gives more fuel to the fire. I get to see some, you know, comments or takes that I didn't even care to see, but it just gives me more fuel to the fire. So to all the people that's doubting me, that want me to do this or want me gone or whatever, you're turning me into a monster.
1: I mean, motivation, great. I mean, mm-hmm. I understand it. That, again, turn you into a monster doesn't mean it's a monster in a Celtics uniform.
0: Right. Right. And so that's the thing. It's like, you feel like something is going to happen from here. Jaylen Brown is eligible this offseason to, he already signed at the time the biggest contract in NBA history. Well, now he's eligible for, I think, a 2-year, like $140 million extension. And so if he's going to be on the Celtics after this offseason, you would think maybe that they think seriously about that extension. Well, reportedly, that extension was part of why the Celtics may have been considering putting him in a package for Giannis, because, you know, reportedly they may not be interested in offering that type of extension, in which case you would maybe expect that Jaylen Brown might be involved in another trade proposal moving forward. If the Celtics don't want him to be around disgruntled, you would think maybe they would move him on to someone else.
1: Does it feel like a sign-in trade is possible?
0: Well, they don't necessarily have to sign and trade him because he's still under contract for three more years.
1: I mean, give him the extension because of what he's eligible to get more money than just trading him to somebody else.
0: Yeah.
1: You know, like that, when I said sign, more of an extending trade. So he gets the max dollar from the Celtics and then somebody else has to pick up the tab.
0: Yeah, I mean, that might be the Bobby Marks of it all as far as what the rules are for the CBA. Can they extend and trade? Or does that trigger some type of poison pill clause? I really don't know. But I know the thought was if he would have been traded to Milwaukee, that Milwaukee probably would have been on the hook for that. So maybe that would be understood in any type of deal. He's got 3 years left on his current deal. But if you want him to be the happiest Jaylen Brown as a team trading for him might be, then maybe the extension is just part of the talks.
1: 888-SAY-ESPN, 888-729-3776. Let's go to Dylan in South Dakota, our favorite caller. Dylan, good morning. You're on ESPN Radio.
6: Well, thanks, fellas. That's very kind of you to know. And, you know, thinking of the JB stuff, doesn't it seem like money's tighter than it ever has been? And I think that's why we saw the draft last night go so chalk. Is it just seems like everybody is holding tight. Like, if we're playing poker, there's nobody. and your Knicks are the same way, you know. Nobody's going all in. Everybody's trying to play tight to the vest, I guess. And I'm bummed too that Dolan isn't willing to go in the second apron. But I don't understand. Like, you know, the Timberwolves making these moves and still having to appease Ant seems cheap. The Blazers are doing cheap things. New York is doing cheap things, seemingly. Like, that seems to be, I don't know, the only congruence across the board. But what I wanted to call in today about was Utah versus the Wiz picks. I think this will be really interesting in the future. Both of these teams, I think Utah is poised to be a top four team in the West next year. I didn't love the DMP pick. I was hoping that AJ would fall there. And if not, I was hoping they'd take Booze with his dad in-house. And I just think he's plug and play. But I could be totally wrong. And if I am, and DMP is decent, like, the Jazz are poised to be really good. I told DK, the VP of the Handsome Man community, I'll shout him out, Los. He's a Laker guy. We have a bet. I think that the Jazz are poised to finish above the Lakers next year in the top four. I got two shots at tequila and 20 push-ups on the line, so please pray for me there. The Wemby kryptonite with Mara and Chet, the question there, Professor Oz might have some insight here too. Hartenstein and Wallace, can they hold both those dudes? Because that's going to come down to a money thing there too. But I would say, Zeno, you should be happy at least that you've got the only Wemby hurdle that's worked, maybe not kryptonite, in Cat and Josh Hart. Like, they did show some signs of being able to show some resistance there. And you can see OKC trying to load up there. I want to see what you guys think about the Jazz next year. Do you guys think that DMP is going to turn the corner? They have some depth there. Would you have liked to see Booze or AJ if he had fallen there? And do you think the Wiz will be okay if street clothes and the Trae Young contract can get on the court? So appreciate you guys and have a good day.
1: Thanks, Dylan. Look, I think that Peterson has the highest ceiling of any player in this draft. Mm-hmm. I've said that repeatedly. I don't know if he'll be the best player when it's all said and done long term, but I think he has the highest ceiling. And he's a guy that, you know, if he plays to his max and to his potential, should be a long-term superstar in this league and could turn the Jazz back into a playoff team. All right, up next, Dre, something happened in my backyard yesterday. It's got me all worked up. I'll explain next. It's ESPN Radio and the ESPN app.
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15: Humidity's starting to take over here for us after a nice start to the week. We will be warming up quickly. Low 80s by the time we get to the afternoon. Southerly winds here out of the around the 5 to 10 mile per hour mark. Nothing too much. We could have gusts around 20. Isolated storms in the area. Most of us will stay dry, though they are very hit or miss. Low 60s for tonight. We will be right back in the low 80s for Thursday afternoon. More rain heading our way Friday. With that weather forecast, I'm meteorologist Nick Patrick.
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1: 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What up, Dre?
0: What up, dog?
1: All right, we got to bring in our esteemed producer, Devin Kane, to help us get through some quick hitters. DK, take it away.
23: Oh, I'm looking forward to this. 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So he won't play on the franchise franchise tag this season. The deal makes him the third highest paid tight end by average annual value at $18 million per and keeps him under contract through 2028. Zeno, thoughts?
1: I don't understand how you can continually keep signing pass catchers as the Falcons are doing when you have no idea what your quarterback situation is. You don't know who the quarterback situation, who's starting for the quarterback for the team this year, let alone next year or the following year. It's not the money that's necessarily the issue. You could have waited on this. The guy signed the tag. He wasn't holding out. He was willing to play under the tag. There was no reason to rush this deal and get it done. If you don't have your quarterback situation settled, how can you pay pass catchers when their sole value is determinant on who is throwing them the ball? The reality is that there is no wide receiver out there that makes the quarterback better. It's the other way around. What did Justin Jefferson do exactly for, what's-his-face in Minnesota? what did he do? Nothing. He did nothing for J.J. McCarthy. Justin Jefferson didn't help him out. J.J. McCarthy still was bad. You know who ended up having good receivers last year? The New England Patriots. Why? Because Drake May was really good. Nobody can name three receivers on the Patriots last year. Like, it doesn't work that way. If you have a great pass catcher, and Kyle Pitts could be a great tight end, but he doesn't make Tua Tagovailoa better. He doesn't make Michael Penix better. Those guys have to be good on their own. I have a philosophical problem with a team that is going to pay high dollar money to pass catchers when they have no idea what their quarterback situation is. Guess what? Chris Olave didn't help out Tyler Shook in New Orleans, right? I mean, Calvin Ridley didn't help out Cam Ward, so who is going to help Tua and who is going to help Penix? If they're not good, your pass-catching situation stinks regardless.
0: So I really we need to have, like, the special effect of the fire coming out of your head, like anger from the Disney movie with the feelings. But I was on the air with Freddie and Harry yesterday when this contract situation for Kyle Pitts came down, and I was on, you know, Harry Douglas, former pass catcher for the Falcons. He's you know, Atlanta through and through. And he was pretty happy with the deal. He was like, you know, it's not bad money. And then immediately after the show, I saw the text from you, and I was like, I can't wait to hear Zeno talk about this on the show tomorrow.
1: It doesn't make sense. again. He could be on his third quarterback in 3 years next year. Mm-hmm. What sort of consistency are you developing? That's why it was it's not the money. It's not the player. It's just the timing and the circumstances of your quarterback play that have me shaking my head that this is a bad idea.
0: Yeah. I mean, you know, if the quarterback is Tua, right, he's had some success when he's been healthy in Miami, and he had good pass catchers. So maybe the thought is we guarantee that he has good pass catchers. And unlike an unproven guy like J.J. McCarthy.
1: This is the same fan base that called him inaccurate, told him he had an eggshell head, that he was frail and couldn't make good decisions when they signed him. But now all of a sudden everything is okay.
0: You know,
1: but I'm the problem in Atlanta. Remember, I'm the problem.
0: I was trying to put a positive spin on it, but you got it. You win this round. Yeah,
23: so you know what? Before we get out of here with this segment, I'm just going to follow this story up with another story I know was a little good Zeno going. Yankees manager Aaron Boone was upset, much like you are, after learning second baseman Chaz Chisholm Jr. took the field with a green lollipop in his mouth during Monday's 5-3 loss to the Tigers, saying, quote, "that pisses me off," and that he spoke with Chisholm about it. Zeno, does this piss you off as well?
1: Piss off is the wrong term. It just deepens my disgust at this franchise at this point in time. Like, I grew up in a world where Joe Torre manages team. Do you think a player under Joe Torre would have ever had the cojones to walk out on the field with a lollipop in his mouth? Could you envision a world where Derek Jeter is standing at shortstop and he looks over to his left and goes, "my second baseman's got a lollipop in his mouth. Cool." Like, George Steinbrenner has been dead for years, okay? He's 6 feet under. He's rolled over enough in his grave since he passed to be another 6 feet under. This franchise has gotten to a state of embarrassment, and the fact that Aaron Boone wasn't aware of it and didn't know about it until after the game, until after we were shown about it, tells me all I need to know about his aptitude of what the hell is going on around him. It's not even anger. It's pure apathy at this franchise. They disgust me. They don't entertain me. It's not fun watching them anymore. It's not fun rooting for them anymore. I know how the story ends. They don't win the World Series, and this is all a waste of my damn time. So suck on your lollipop. Go have fun, Jazz. You're not going to be back here next year. Enjoy not going 50 for 50, and let's continue to trot them out there and bat them fifth every day, Aaron Boone. Oh.
0: Nothing says apathy like the amount of anger in your voice when you say, "I am not angry." It's just apathy. Does it make you feel any better at all that the next day he comes out and hits a home run and Boone is like, you know what? He can have as many lollipops as he wants. He calls him the lollipop kid now.
1: Let's all just laugh about it. Laugh it up. Enjoy yourself. Have a good time. It's a joke. The whole franchise is a joke. I went from the height of the Knicks to this, to Lollipop Central.
0: I mean, you had to wait 53 years for the Knicks, right? You know, it hasn't been that long for the Yankees yet.
1: No, so it's only we're approaching 20. We're getting there sooner than we should be, which is really, really starting to irritate a lot of people in New York. So there is that. It's not even anger. It's just apathy at this point in time. All right, up next, the Brandon Sorsby situation is put on hold, at least for now. We'll get to it next. It's ESPN Radio and the ESPN app.
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0: season kicks off very, very soon. 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A lot more to come. Tom Pelissero in for Rich. 844-204-04-RICH. 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No, Hyundai. How about that? 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Hyundai has always moved the future within reach. 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Because the future isn't some far-off concept, it's already here. 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Hyundai, an official partner of FIFA. Back right after this, Tom Pelissero in for Rich.
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7: Well, temperatures here have warmed up very quickly. We'll be in the upper 70s, low 80s here for the rest of the day. Isolated showers can't be ruled out. There'll be a few pop-up storms this afternoon. Nothing severe, but you might have a 10 to 15 minutes here of a brief shower. Most of us will stay dry. Low 60s here for the overnight lows, so starting to warm up overnight as well. We'll be right back in the low 80s for Thursday. Rain chances really ramp up Friday. With that WAND weather forecast, I'm meteorologist Nick Patrick.
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0: basketball analyst and a friend of the show, was on the NBA Draft and ESPN Radio, and he did answer the question, how will A.J. fit with Ice Trey?
1: I can tell you right now, A.J. DeBonta has been a great teammate everywhere he's been. He celebrates his teammate's success. He will absolutely enjoy playing alongside a guy like Trey Young simply because he's a sponge. He wants to learn. And Trey Young has a lot of experience to be able to help A.J. DeBonta with his basketball game. The question for me with the Wizards is, what happens with Anthony Davis? Because with Trey Young at the point, A.J. DeBonta are on the wing, and if you do have a healthy Anthony Davis in the mix, that's a playoff team. But does Anthony Davis want to be in Washington? Well, that will be determined.
0: To me, it's not a question if he wants to be in Washington. It's if he can stay healthy. I don't care if he's in Washington, D.C., Washington State, Washington, Vancouver, British Columbia. That's the main question with Anthony Davis. But going back to Trey Young, here's a situation where Trey Young can look at this and say, man, the last time I was in a situation like this, we had a great run of players with the Atlanta Hawks, and then I literally ball-hogged my way out of Atlanta, and they were better without me getting to the playoffs than with me. Do you want a part two of that with the face of the franchise that is A.J. DeBonta? Believe me, this is just me, David. I believe Trey Young is a little bit smarter than not getting away of what the eventuality is going to be with A.J. DeBonta being taken number one.
2: The problem is he has no incentive to do anything else. I mean, besides just wanting to be a better player, which I want to give Trey Young some credit here on the fact that I do think that he wants to win.
0: Yes.
2: I do think that he wants to be a guy who plays the right way. And I do think that there is a level of self-motivation there in Trey Young to say, I want to play with DeBonta. I want to play with Anthony Davis. I want to play with these young guys. I want to show that I can lead this team to be real playoff contenders. I've been to the Eastern Conference Finals before. Like, I want to go back there. Like, there is that motivating factor that I think he has. The problem is Wizards, organizationally, do not have any way to motivate Trey Young. They have nothing to do to motivate him. They can't say, hey, we'll give you a big contract if you perform well. They can't say, we'll trade you if you don't. They have nothing. They got no leverage in this thing whatsoever. So if Trey Young goes out there and says, I'm going to shoot the ball 30 times, I'm going to pass the ball whenever I feel like it, it's going to run through me, the Wizards can't do anything about it. It's up to Trey Young to do something about it, which I do think he's going to want to. The problem is the Wizards have given up the ability to enforce that any meaningful way.
0: He is David Dennis Jr. in for Harry Douglas and Freddie Coleman. It is Groove with Don, Freddie, and Harry on ESPN Radio, the ESPN app, and don't forget about us on ESPN Plus. Based on what you just said, that's why I think Darren Peterson is in a better position to succeed, at least early on, than A.J. DeBonta. He has a better coach. I like Will Hardy a lot. I think Will Hardy's a really good coach. He knew exactly what he was getting into, and so did the Utah Jazz. They're not ready to move him out of the way because they know what the plan was in place, and there's a part of that plan to be better with younger players and go for the right kind of coach that can grow these players. I also trust this organization more than Utah Jazz. They had drafted really well, and they drafted really, really smartly. Ace Bailey last year, Darren Peterson this year. They still have some guys on that team that can go out there and make some plays. They just need to find a way to be in a position where they can be in a better position, where they can be a better basketball team. That's still part of this basketball plan. But you look at the way that they're constructed and the kind of depth that's going to be around Darren Peterson with Keyonte George, Lauri Markkanen, Jaren Jackson Jr. They got in the trade. If they can work out the contract, Walker Kessler, they got young guys who are going to be hungry to prove something to people. Now you bring the guy Darren Peterson wants to prove to people he's not that Darren Peterson we saw at times last year, despite his gifts and his ability to be a bucket getter. He's in a better situation, at least early on, to be in a position of success, more so than A.J. DeBonta in Washington.
2: And one name that is at the center of this is Danny Ainge. I just trust Danny Ainge a lot more than I trust anybody in Washington. Danny Ainge ain't giving Trey Young them contracts. And they do have... And they just like, but I think similarly to Washington, they were building towards this also. When you have the Jaren Jackson trade that you have leading into this, and you have the guys that you have, right? You have Lauri Markkanen, which shout out to Utah. They've held on to this guy a lot longer than other teams would have, right? They would have punted on him and tried to get assets. They've held on to him while still managing the tank enough to get a guy who can be the best scorer in the league in a few years. I also think that Utah, much like we talked about the Wizards, can find themselves in the playoffs already with this young rookie.
0: That soon? In a little
2: I think so.
0: Conference?
2: I mean, I mean, look, I know it's the Western Conference. You have a couple of teams who may slip a little bit. Phoenix may slip. Minnesota may slip. Who knows what's going to happen with the Rockets? They've got some maneuvers that they're trying to do, some trades that they may have.
0: Clippers might trade Kawhi, yeah.
2: Right. Clippers may trade Kawhi and be sort of out of that picture. There are some spots that are going to open up for you. And we didn't really see the Jaren Jackson, Lauri Markkanen combination yet. Add in these guys in the perimeter who can score. I really do think that the Utah Jazz can find themselves anywhere from 6 to 8.
0: Okay.
2: In that Western Conference.
0: Okay. If that happens, then Danny Ainge will have a statue outside their building with his face and his mug all over, because he said, I got a pretty good idea how to get this going. I did it in Boston. I can do it here. They've drafted really well. They made some smart trades. Maybe, just maybe, this could be a reemergence of the Utah Jazz that we have not seen since Donovan Mitchell was there, and they were getting to the playoffs year after year but not getting out of the second round. When it comes to the NBA draft last night, one team nailed the draft. We never do winners or losers, but we can say like or dislike. This team, from my opinion, was in the like category. I'll give you the team, and we'll see if David Dennis Jr. will agree. That's next on Freddie and Harry on ESPN Radio, the ESPN app, SiriusXM Channel 80, as well as ESPN Plus.
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14: Well, temperatures here have warmed up very quickly. We'll be in the upper 70s, low 80s here for the rest of the day. Isolated showers can't be ruled out. There'll be a few pop-up storms this afternoon. Nothing severe, but you might have a 10 to 15 minutes here of a brief shower. Most of us will stay dry. Low 60s here for the overnight lows, so starting to warm up overnight as well. We'll be right back in the low 80s for Thursday. Rain chances really ramp up Friday. With that WAND weather forecast, I'm meteorologist Nick Patrick.
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0: for that man. Just one little check. You can even do one of those publishing clearance house checks if you want to. Just hand him the check. You don't need no furniture involved or whatever. No pillows, no nothing. No country singers. No, that you could play me Who Let the Dogs Out on loop for an hour and give me four years, $185 million. We don't need none of that other stuff.
1: Well, put it this way. It's good to have options if you are Austin Reeves. And he's got plenty of them, 4 years, $185 million reasons to have as many options as he wants. Well, we had a caller, Chilwell in South Carolina. I think it was either Chilwell or Jay in Cincinnati, as a Lakers fan, and that he really liked what the Mavericks did. Mm-hmm. Compared to his Los Angeles Lakers in the NBA draft. I think Maurice Johnson is going to be a really terrific player for the Dallas Mavericks. They bring in Dusty May. They have Cooper Flagg. They got a nucleus of players, whether they keep Kyrie Irving or not, that they could do a little something sooner than later. They're not going to make the playoffs in the Western Conference. But I could see this being maybe a 35-40 win team. They're painted to you-know-what to play for 48 minutes with that kind of younger crew, that younger posse that they have compared to the Los Angeles Lakers. So if I throw this at you, David, which team is close to winning a title? I'm not saying winning it, but close to at least competing for one. Are you taking Dallas and the Mavericks or Los Angeles and the Lakers?
0: In the short term, I think in terms of competing, being a competitive team, I would say the Lakers. But I think the closest team that's going to win a championship is the Dallas Mavericks. Because it's no indictment of Luka or Austin Reeves. I think part of it is the way that teams are built right now. When it comes to winning championships, the league, Adam Silver's vision is about drafting, working through the draft, building around your centerpiece, and going that way. He wanted to eliminate the big threes, the big splashy free agent signings, things like that. That's what he wanted. And as a result, Luka is the product. If I'm the Lakers, I make that trade 10 times out of 10. We know that, right?
1: Sure.
0: But at the same time, he's entering into a situation where it's harder to win championships because he's got to re-sign with the Lakers. Now you have another guy, and Austin Reeves is your number two, and what is your apparatus for building around that, right? It's tougher to get those players. You're cobbling together players, and it's hard to cobble together players than it was, say, when LeBron and the guys went to Miami, right? Mm-hmm. They went to Miami. They said, we got three players. We're going to figure out the rest, and that's exactly what they did. You can't really do that now. Meanwhile, Dallas, first of all, they already built a team around Luka that made it to the finals. They know how to do this.
1: Yes.
0: You have Cooper Flagg. You're going to probably, I would assume, trade Kyrie, get some more pieces around him. You're building through the draft. Like, this is now the blueprint for how you build a championship team, and Dallas is closer to doing that than the Lakers are. They got to figure out how to do this in a situation that teams don't do this anymore.
1: It's amazing how the NBA has become the NFL and the NFL has become the NBA. The NFL... Yeah. They're just throwing guaranteed money at guys. Mm-hmm. They literally told us 5 years ago, we're not doing this. Remember they had the explosion, those NBA free agent signings, more than 5 years ago. And the NFL's like, y'all can go to hell. We're never going to let you do that. Not even 5-6 years later, guaranteed money being thrown all over the place. Not just the quarterbacks, D linemen, wide receivers, running backs, et cetera, et cetera, et cetera. Meanwhile, the NBA is using the NFL model. Build through the draft.
0: Yeah.
1: Keep your players. We're going to have a second apron, a.k.a. a really hard salary cap, just like the National Football League. It's amazing how both of those leagues have really switched when it comes to paying players or keeping teams together when it comes to the NFL and the NBA.
0: Well, that's because Adam Silver listens to complaints. Roger Goodell listens to that money machine.
1: Right.
0: That's the difference.
1: Yeah.
0: Adam Silver listened to the complaints from a vocal minority about Kevin Durant and the super team, even though the ratings are through the roof, even though everybody, people do like dynasties and tune into dynasties. He listened to that and he made a pivot, right? Roger Goodell said, oh, I like the NBA. They got trades that are around the clock. They got trades. They own every month of the year because there's a new free agent signing. There's a new trade. I want to have more trades. I want to have Myles Garrett news happening in the middle of the NBA Finals where everybody's talking about us because he wants to hear that money machine going. And this is what happened. This is the convergence of that where the NFL is now becoming year-round and the NBA has neutered one of the things that makes them that makes them really interesting is off-season moves, blockbuster trades, blockbuster free agency signings, and the potential for those blockbuster moves to turn into NBA championships. That is not really happening anymore.
1: Roger Goodell's a godfather. And money is his consigliere. in the National Football League, and they will he will wield that power like the hammer of Thor. If guys get out of line like they tried before and may not try again to keep those checks rolling in the NFL. Great stuff from David Dennis Jr. in for Harry Douglas. Hit him on the socials at DavidDTSS. I'm Freddie Coleman. You can do the same at Coleman ESPN. It's the Wednesday Groove-a-thon, known as Freddie and Harry, presented by Progressive Insurance. There's a new winner for the cheapest team in sports, and they're in the city that has been known to give out money like it's cotton candy. Keep it here on ESPN Radio, the ESPN app, and don't forget about us on ESPN Plus.
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11: Good evening and happy Wednesday, Central Illinois. Here's a look at your forecast from the WAND Weather Center. Cloudy skies will continue to stick around as showers and thunderstorms start to creep into the forecast throughout the rest of our daytime hours on Wednesday. We'll stay warmer tonight, though, under those cloudy skies. An overnight low of around 64 degrees across central Illinois. Cloudy skies continuing, as well as that chance for some showers and storms, though. A lot more hit or miss across the area. Daytime highs back in the low 80s. I'm meteorologist Ben Whitney.
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0: 888-729-3776. My man David Dennis Jr. He in for Harry Douglas. I'm Freddie Coleman. It's the Wednesday Groove, I'm known as Freddie and Harry. Especially comes to the safe space on ESPN Radio and the ESPN app. Hurdle in Pennsylvania, you're up.
1: Hey, Freddie Coleman. Hey, Freddie Coleman.
0: I got you, Hurdle. What's going on, my
1: Hello?
0: Man? We got you.
1: Hey, what's happening?
0: What's happening?
1: Hey, we played football together in the PSAC back in the day.
0: Oh, what school did you play for?
1: Shippensburg.
0: Oh, PSAC in the house, baby. Now we're talking.
1: I was outside linebacker. Yeah, I saw you out there at Mansfield.
0: I was trying to avoid guys like you. That's why.
1: Oh yeah, all PSAC, all 3 years. Yeah, baby.
0: What year? What year did you play?
1: 83 to 86.
0: Okay, so yeah, we went up against each other in 86. We played against each other in 86. Yeah. When you guys came to our place and beat us 10-0. Yeah, we played against you guys.
1: With Coach Bottolari.
0: Yeah, Joe Bottolari, who used to be the head coach at Mansfield. Absolutely. I remember that game.
1: That's correct.
0: Wow. That's a great memory.
1: I'm also a Cowboy and a Yankee fan, and every time you talk, you trip me out. We have the same feelings about a lot of that. But the thing that you caught me on today was I got to meet Geddy Lee and Alex Lifeson once at lunch.
0: Really?
1: I just saw them, and I talked to them, and they said, oh, you're here for the concert. I said, no, I'm here for a business trip. They said, so you're not coming tonight? And I said, I wasn't planning on it. So they gave me tickets. And I got see, because I'm a working man.
0: There you go. Oh, my goodness. Look at I'm living vicariously Hurdle through you, my man. Seriously.
1: And I'm a brother.
0: Oh, believe me. Did you wear number 45?
1: 58.
0: Okay. I made it a point. Believe me. That Shippensburg defense, David Dennis Jr., Hurdle was no joke. But they had a free safety. His name was Eddie Nork.
2: Okay.
0: He was 6'2", 220, playing free safety. Our game plan that whole week was wherever he at, avoid him. So I'm running a dig route across the middle. We're trying to score right before halftime. So I'm running the route. I get Pat, and Hurdle's on that side, and he's trying to drop into coverage. You know, they have him rush, dropping the coverage. I get behind him. So I get to the dig route, get to my spot. Me, Eddie Nork, and the ball met in the middle of the field, right? So when you get hit like that, you black out a little bit.
2: Mm-hmm.
0: Also, they hit a referee. Hey, 43, nice catch. And I go, what the hell are you talking about? And I look down and I have the ball in my hand.
2: Okay, there you go.
0: Nork helps me up and send me back to the huddle. So after the game is over, he goes, man, that was a hell of a catch. I said, dude, it had nothing to do with it. You literally pinned the ball in my body.
2: There you go.
0: He said, are you kidding? I said, dude, our game plan was to avoid you.
2: Mm-hmm.
0: He goes, then you have a dumb quarterback. I'm like, no blank, Sherlock. And we both laughing in the middle of the field. But you, back when I played, guys that were 6'2", 220 were like Hurdle, played outside linebacker, inside linebacker. Man, we saw him on film. I said, who is that behemoth in the middle of the field? And God rest his soul, Coach Tom L. Sass, my head coach, said, that's Eddie Nork. Avoid him at all costs. No problem. Right. Except for that one play while quarterback. Well, Freddie, you were open. I wasn't open long, dude. Did you not read the game plan? We said avoid that dude as much as possible. I said, I can see it now. Hi, Mr. and Mrs. Coleman. Yeah, your son is no longer alive because your quarterback is stupid and threw the ball to your son in the middle of the field, Eddie Nork.
2: And a hit that you remember all these years later. That's a good one. That's a good one. You know what? That's what we know. Freddie Coleman don't do alligator arms out here, baby.
0: David.
2: Runs the middle of the field.
0: David, it was like he never hit me. You know why? When you get hit like that, you don't feel it because everything, he knew exactly, head up, shoulder, driving through the wide receiver, and he just pinned the ball in my body. So I'm like, that was a great catch. Had nothing to do with it.
2: You felt it the next morning. You felt it the next morning when you were trying to get up.
0: Next morning, I felt that going back to the sidelines, man. I was checking to make sure that my chest is where it's supposed to be, that my arms are still attached to my body. But Hurdle in Pennsylvania, PSAC in the house, baby. Thank you for that wonderful, wonderful memory. One of our guys behind the scenes, Mike Urinaga. He is a Shippensburg fan and Shippensburg class of, 1991? You're not 1998. So he's got his Shippensburg helmet. He comes strolling on in here with the Berg in the place and everything like that. But I can't lie, I got a Mansfield helmet by my cubicle as well.
2: There you go.
0: We love representing our Pennsylvania State Athletic Conference. Keep representing yourselves on the safe space at 888-SAY-ESPN, 888-729-3776. Meet Freddie Coleman and David Dennis Jr. in for Harry Douglas. 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
8: I'm Mike Gavin in for Gordon Deal. 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
13: Good evening and happy Wednesday, Central Illinois. Here's a look at your forecast from the WAND Weather Center. Cloudy skies will continue to stick around as showers and thunderstorms start to creep into the forecast throughout the rest of our daytime hours on Wednesday. We'll stay warmer tonight, though, under those cloudy skies. An overnight low of around 64 degrees across central Illinois. Cloudy skies continuing, as well as that chance for some showers and storms, though. A lot more hit or miss across the area. Daytime highs back in the low 80s. I'm meteorologist Ben Whitney.
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0: And the Miami offer, a long list of things here, and probably it's probably quantity over quality as far as what Milwaukee is getting back when you look at what, you know, Brown, it was a, you know, top 10 player here.
1: So a lot more to come on the Celtics and Jaylen Brown front. A lot more to come as we watch the Heat make ancillary trades. Potentially even Milwaukee make ancillary trades too. Some people have, assumed that Tyler Hero will get rerouted because he's on the last year of his contract, making $33 million. But it's worth pointing out Tyler Hero is from the Milwaukee area. And, you know, he may want to play for Milwaukee and take a ton of shots and maybe get a nice contract in Milwaukee. The Bucks will need somebody to draw somebody into that team. And, Tyler Hero is a guy who has been an all-star and is been a pretty consistent scorer. So we'll see what happens there. Before we sign off on this, there was a couple of other transactions on Monday that I think we should talk about. One happened Monday night, Bobby, a three-team trade between Minnesota, Chicago, and Brooklyn. The core piece of this being Julius Randle being sent in a there was some swapping around of picks.
0: Yeah.
1: The Timberwolves sent out the 28th pick and got back the 33rd pick. Was that what was in there? That's actually functionally not that much of a difference in this particular draft, and it's you can pay the 33rd pick less. This was a Julius Randle salary dump. Nick Claxton goes to Chicago. Chicago basically uses this as a free agent move, basically absorbs Claxton into their cap space. They'll still have cap space to do some other things on free agency, but that was sort of like a free agent move. And it's kind of a free agent move for Brooklyn taking a Julius Randle into cap space. Because they sent out Claxton, they'll still be a significant cap space team. But Bobby, the takeaway from this is a straight salary dump from Minnesota. Offloading Julius Randle, a player who had a poor showing by his standards in the playoffs, but still was a cornerstone piece of this organization that they give away for nothing but a trade exception.
0: Yeah, it's
2: interesting. They won't use.
0: Yeah. It's interesting, especially $33 million. It's interesting to watch the timeline of this. You know, they went from a second apron team. They were the first. Then they went under. You know, they don't bring back Nikhil Alexander Walker last year. Basically picked Randle and Reed over, you know, the two out of the three guys. And now they're basically in a position where they agree to a deal with Ayo Dosunmu. 5 years, 112, I believe the number was, which is a... And that basically, the Randle trade now opens up flexibility to try to do something else in free agency here. They'll be able to use their $15 million non-tax mid-level. They won't have to worry about it. If they had kept this roster intact and signed Ayo, they would have been a luxury tax, first day, you know, they would have basically added everything. They would have had no flexibility here. And now you're right. I mean, you basically dumped that salary. And now let's see what they can do with what they can do in free agency with some of the money they have.
2: Well, but let's also just I'll be blunt. An ownership group that had to purchase a team at a discount rate on layaway is going to cut some corners financially. And a salary dump of a guy who averaged 21-7-5 last year for a second round playoff team is a pretty drastic penny pinching move. Look, and I get like they had to pay Ayo, especially with Dante DiVincenzo's Achilles injury. Like, we'll see if he's able to come back at all next season. But the best case scenario is he's able to come back late in the season. And so we're looking at a team that has gone conference finals, second round, that it has two major, like their depth is significantly depleted because they're losing their number two offensive option. And they're going to plug Naz Reid in the starting lineup. You know, they've at least got a guy ready to plug in there, but losing an elite six man in that sense. And then they're losing their best volume three-point shooter in DiVincenzo. And that's obviously not a decision they made, but the simple fact is those are two high-quality starters that the Wolves aren't going to have next season.
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5: Score's tied, top of the seventh, the closer's coming in. 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